0: the justice you deserve today.
1: Okay, girls, ready to go?
2: Yeah!
3: Mom, I'm hungry. Can I have a snack?
4: Me too, Mommy.
1: You want a snack?
4: Yeah!
1: Got it?
5: Children learn from our behaviors.
4: Mommy, can you open this,
1: please? All right,
4: please?
1: Hold on 1 second. Okay. Okay, here.
4: Thank you.
5: They learn what is okay from the adults they see.
4: Mommy, are you on your phone?
5: If you're a distracted driver, chances are they will be too. What kind of driver are you raising? Funded by the Governor's Traffic Safety Committee.

0: about the chances of another free agent who's still out there, or a free agent who's still out there in LeBron James. What are the chances you think that the Sixers would reach out to him to maybe team up with Embiid and Jaylen Brown?
1: Well, I have no doubt they'll reach out. Whether or not that will be at the top of LeBron's list, I think, is a very different question. You know, if you're Mike Andy, and Mike overlapped with LeBron in Cleveland, you have to make that call. You certainly have a more compelling case now than you did, you know, 6 hours ago. But I still think if I'm LeBron, I think you're either going someplace, you're either going home to Cleveland, you're either going someplace that you previously have a relationship in Miami, or you're trying to team up with Steph. I still feel like those are the three most likely outcomes. I don't think this changes anything in that regard. But like I said, I think if the Sixers are a much more attractive destination now than they were a few hours ago. So you have to make that call. I would still just be a little bit skeptical if it actually happened.
2: What does that do now for the development of Tyrese Maxey? I loved Maxey as a player, seeing what he could do. He's not going to have the ball in his hands quite as much with Jaylen Brown. Can those two guys coexist and really make that that engine run on the offensive side?
1: Yeah, I would guess there are few people in Philadelphia right now who are happier for this than Tyrese Maxey. You know, I think he really excelled playing next to James Harden. In fact, in part because Tyrese Maxey was one of the best off-ball catch-and-shoot players in the world when he was playing next to James Harden. He really excelled as both an off-ball catch-and-shoot movement shooter and as a movement shooter, and then using the threat of that shot to get him better driving lanes. He is unique in that he can be on-ball, and you can run through a lot of DHOs and ball screens, and he can excel in that. He's got deep range with a great step-back jumper. But I think over the last couple of years, he's really felt the burden of trying to create all of that offense for himself. He's really felt the burden of being double and triple teamed at all times on the perimeter, especially when Joel Embiid's been out of the lineup. And as a 6'2" guard, that can at times be a little bit difficult, I think. So I think he is welcoming this in a big way. You know, I think he is the kind of player who, like I said, excels playing off ball. Obviously, Jaylen Brown is not the level of a playmaker and a passer as James Harden was. But I think if you can, you know, figure out sets where you can make the reads a little bit simpler maybe for Jaylen Brown, let him leverage his threat at a drive and get Tyrese Maxey moving off ball for some open shots, I think they should find a way to excel together.
0: Indeed. Derek Bodner covers the Sixers for PHLY Sports. We appreciate you for stopping by.
1: Thank you. My pleasure.
2: They're going to be such a fascinating team now. I mean, Philadelphia became a must-watch ball club. Yeah, Philly, if they're healthy, and what Derek said was spot on with that, if they're 100% healthy, it'll be really interesting to see how far they can go. Health is going to be good, but as I mentioned to Nitra, you now have a guy during the regular season. If Joel needs a couple of days off, you've got somebody in Jaylen Brown that can carry the load.
0: Yes, and you've got someone in Jaylen Brown who can carry the load, someone in Tyrese Maxey who's evolving and whose game will probably evolve that much more with a Jaylen Brown in that starting five. And then you've got B.J. Edgecombe coming back in his sophomore season, and you had to love what you saw out of him. And even playing well beyond his years, coming into the postseason in his rookie season. So, yeah, I think that what Philadelphia is building there, probably one or two more pieces to kind of add to the mix, if you will, but they're right up there in the conversation with the contenders coming out of the East. We go from Philly now to Boston. What's next for the Celtics after the Jaylen Brown trade? It's Tanitra Batiste and John Michaels here on Amber and Ian on ESPN Radio, and a two-time NBA champ will join us next to talk about it. It's Amber and Ian on ESPN Radio, the ESPN app, and SiriusXM Channel 80.
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14: The Celtics are trading Jaylen Brown to the Sixers for Paul George, 2 first-round picks and 2 second-round draft picks.
15: For the Celtics, they tried to trade for Giannis. They offered Jaylen Brown and 2 unprotected first-round picks for Giannis. They missed out, but ever since then, they didn't just stop the conversations there. They continue to have trade talks.
16: I think it's something Philadelphia had to do. I woke up this morning and I looked at the Eastern Conference. When I looked at where Philadelphia was, I thought this was a team that was outside of the play-in.

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9: The U.S. men's national team punched their ticket to the round of 16. The U.S. beat Bosnia tonight 2-0. Flo Balogun scored in the 45th minute to put the U.S. ahead. Later on in the second half, Balogun got a red card after a questionable call in the 64th minute, bringing the U.S. down to 10 men. Malik Tillman scored on a set piece in the 82nd minute to clinch things for the U.S. They will play Belgium in the round of 16 on Monday. Belgium squeaked past Senegal today 3-2. Senegal was up 2-0 for 90% of the game, and then Belgium scored three goals very late to get the victory. England punched their ticket to the round of 16 as well after a 2-1 victory over the Congo. Harry Kane got in the back of the net in the 75th minute and the 86th. On to the NBA. Lots of news there. The Boston Celtics are trading former Finals MVP Jaylen Brown to the Philadelphia 76ers. In return, Boston will receive

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7: The U.S. men's national team punched their ticket to the round of 16 after beating Bosnia 2-0. Flo Balogun scored a goal in the 45th minute to give the Team USA the lead. Then in the 64th minute, Flo Balogun got a red card, was removed from the game. U.S. played with 10 men for the rest of it. Malik Tillman scored in the 82nd minute off of a set piece to give the U.S. the 2-0 victory. They go on to the round of 16 to face Belgium, who beat Senegal today 3-2. In a game in which Senegal led 2-0 up until the 80th minute, and that's when things fell apart for Senegal. Belgium, U.S. Monday, they will face each other. Earlier, England clawed back from a deficit to get the 2-1 victory over the Congo. Harry Kane, 2 goals. He got a brace in this one. England on to the round of 16. In the NBA, tons of moves going on, but none bigger than the Boston Celtics trading former Finals MVP Jaylen Brown to the 76ers. In return, Boston will get Paul George and 2 first-round picks along with 2 second-round selections, according to our own Shams Charania. And the Celtics weren't done there. They signed Mitchell Robinson, former New York Knick, to a 3-year, $47.4 million deal. Let's take a look at Major League Baseball. The Mets fell to the Blue Jays 9-3. The Pirates fell to the Phillies 10-6. And the Braves beat the Cardinals 5-1. Coming up next, more on the Jaylen Brown trade with myself, Emmett Golden, and Matt Fontana on game night.
8: The Celtics are trading Jaylen Brown to the Sixers for Paul George, 2 first-round picks and 2 second-round draft picks.
9: For the Celtics, they tried to trade for Giannis. They offered Jaylen Brown and 2 unprotected first-round picks for Giannis. They missed out.

0: very hard thing to forget because of the money that he's making, the fact that he's still here for another 3 years, the fact that he's a former MVP, the fact that he can still go out there and average 30 and 10 if he wanted to, if he could. But if you put him to the side and if you just forget about Joel Embiid for a second, Jaylen Brown with Tyrese Maxey and VJ Edgecombe and the role players that they have alongside him and LeBaron Filon Jr. they selected in the first round this year. If you just put that roster in front of you and you forget Joel Embiid, you're still talking about a playoff team and hopefully a mid-seed, you know, fourth, fifth, or sixth seed in the Eastern Conference. And you know what happens in the playoffs? Anything can happen. So this is a huge step forward for the Sixers and the fans that think there's still life moving forward for the Philadelphia 76ers in 2026 and 27.
1: He's Andrew Sauchunas, a 97.5, the Fanatic. I'm Emmett Golden alongside Matt Fontana. Where does this put the 76ers in the Eastern Conference? There's been a lot of teams that got better so far.
0: Look, the Knicks are still the Knicks, and Boston's still going to be good. I question just how good they are. I thought they were so good because of Jason Tatum and Jaylen Brown. Cleveland's still going to win a lot of games during the regular season. I'm surprised you guys haven't asked me about Dean Wade so far in this talk.
1: Oh, it was coming. Don't worry about it.
0: But, you know,
2: I'm too hurt to think about it, to be honest with you. I didn't want to bring it up.
0: It was a nice move for the Sixers.
2: Yeah, I like that. It was a great move. He got paid. A little paid job there for Dean Wade.
0: Exactly. So, look, I still view them as a top four seed, and I've always viewed them as that, as long as Joel Embiid's healthy. But with Jaylen Brown, as I was just telling you guys, with Jaylen Brown, I can still view them as a top four seed in the Eastern Conference. There's still some teams that you look at always, right? We always look at the Orlando Magic. Will this be the year that they put things together and they stay healthy? Obviously, Detroit's going to be up there in the top half. The Eastern Conference, it's funny, guys, right? The Western Conference has always been that conference where we looked at as so deep, and, man, you could be the 10th seed and still have a winning record. The Eastern Conference has all of a sudden become a very top-heavy conference where you're going, all right, 1 through 6 could all kind of be in that mix. So I still view the Sixers as a top four seed, and it's all about health. And if they are healthy, they will forever be a contender until we, you know, find out Joel Embiid has another ailment.
1: All right, bigger pickup, Dean Wade or Jaylen Brown?
0: That's a really good question. I'm going to lean with Jaylen Brown in this instance, but I will say Sixers have been without a power forward for like my entire life. So Dean Wade being there is a pretty big move for Philadelphia, but I'll go with Jaylen Brown here.
1: Sounds good.
2: Well, LeBron's available too, Andrew, I guess, you know, if you really
1: shoot for the stars, right?
2: He's got to be peaked on that interest, doesn't he?
0: I was on the air July 1st, 2018 on 97.5 The Fanatic. This was before I had my cushy morning show gig. So I was still working weekends, and I was on till midnight, and it was like 11 o'clock at night when the news broke that LeBron signed with the Lakers, and I was devastated. We stayed on the air for an extra 2 hours breaking down the LeBron James signing with L.A. and not with Philadelphia. And for all these years, 8 years later, I still look at it and I go, you know, LeBron makes sense with this team. He fits with Joel Embiid. He fits with Tyrese Maxey. At the time, he fit with Ben Simmons. So why not? Make it happen. If LeBron's chasing rings at this point, why not Philadelphia?
1: Well, Andrew, thank you so much for joining us, and enjoy, man. Looks like business is picking up with the 76ers.
0: I love it. Thanks, guys. I appreciate it.
1: He's Andrew Sauchunas from 97.5 The Fanatic, and right here on ESPN Radio, I'm Emmett Golden alongside Matt Fontana. Coming up next, will the U.S. be able to take down Belgium on Monday in the round of 16? That's straight ahead on ESPN Radio.
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0: 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Cubs, Padres at Wrigley. Well, at least the Cubs were there. Padres, not so much.
1: And Dansby drives one in the air to center field. It's well hit. Back goes Merrill to the wall. It's gone. Another home run for Dansby Swanson. A three-run homer, and the Cubs take a commanding 9-0 lead.
2: To feel better about the game.
1: Dansby Swanson, the batter, hits a fly ball into deep left center, back toward the wall, grand slam. Dansby Swanson with a grand slam to left. He has 3 home runs and 8 runs batted in for the day. And the Cubs lead 22-3.
0: You heard that right. 22-3. They would hang on for a 23-3 win over the Padres. Cubs Radio Network. Dansby Swanson with that grand slam outscored the Padres himself on that one swing. Wound up hitting 3 home runs on the day. 23 runs for the Cubs, their most in a game since 1995 when they scored 26 in Denver against the Rockies. The 23 runs tied for the most by any team this season. Rockies actually did that in mid-June. Meanwhile, the Padres allowing 23, tied for the most in the game in franchise history. That dates back to 1977, and it was done by the Cubs, and it was done at Wrigley, as was Wednesday's. Cubs win it by 20, 23-3. They hit 8 home runs, tied for the most in a game in franchise history. Oh, by the way, Cubs have won 5 straight games, second longest active streak in Major League Baseball. Yankees haven't had Aaron Judge on the field since May 31st. He's still on IL. Without him, New York is now 12-15. And that includes Wednesday's matchup against Detroit.
3: The 1-1. Ground ball and a base hit into right field. Green is in. Lee coming home. Throw not in time. Head first slide. Throw to second. Goes into center field. And Torkelson will score. McKinstry over to third. 3 runs in for the Tigers and a 6-2 lead in the 11th. McKinstry delivers.
4: The 1-2. Strike 3. Ball game over. And the Yankees lose their 7th straight game. An absolutely awful stretch of baseball by the Yankees as they continue to lose. Their defense continues to be porous and not getting the hits when they need them.
0: Michael Kay on the YES Network. You heard the McKinstry 2-run single and the error on 97 won the ticket in Detroit. Tigers with the 6-2 win. Tigers scoring 4 in the 11th to break a 2-2 tie. Yankees, as you heard, 7 straight losses, longest active losing streak in baseball. Yankees manager Aaron Boone.
5: Yeah, it's been a terrible week for us. There's no way of sugarcoating it. And we're capable of way more, obviously. So, look, you're going to have stretches where it's tough, where you're missing some guys, but, you know, this was a really difficult week for us offensively and coupled with, you know, with that not playing clean enough and taking care of the ball well enough. That's what you get. You get an awful week. And, you know, as I said before, you know, they don't wait for any. There's no waiting to get back and get got, like, we got to go. And, you know, hopefully we regroup on this off day and start playing better baseball this weekend.
0: 7 straight losses for New York, tied for the second longest streak under Aaron Boone. They had 9 in August of 2023. Another loss for the Yankees. Another long ball for the Rays.
6: And now the hottest man on the planet, Junior Caminero. Now the first pitch to him. High drive deep to left field. He's done it again. Over the bullpen and left. A first pitch. 2-run homer by Junior Caminero. And the Rays have a 2-0 lead right from the jump.
0: It's homered in 6 consecutive games, tying Carlos Pena for the longest home run streak in Rays history. Rays a 4-0 shutout of the Royals. 620 WDAE with the call. Guardians and Rangers.
2: Mackenzie Gore, hands just below the chest, sets, fires. Swung on, hit high in the air to deep right. Durant's back, track, wall, gone!
0: second inning for the Guardians. They go on to a 9-4 win over the Rangers. Tom Hamilton, WTAM. Straight ahead. A lot of side-eye in the NBA on Wednesday. That's next. 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
1: Hey, this is Rich Eisen. 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
11: The Celtics are trading Jaylen Brown to the Sixers for Paul George, 2 first-round picks and 2 second-round draft picks.
12: For the Celtics, they tried to trade for Giannis. They offered Jaylen Brown and 2 unprotected first-round picks for Giannis. They missed out, but ever since then, they didn't just stop the conversations there. They continue to have trade talks.
13: I think it's something Philadelphia had to do. I woke up this morning and I looked at

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7: The Boston Celtics got less for Jaylen Brown than the Clippers did for the 35-year-old Kawhi Leonard. That is insane. I just don't understand its move on its face. And that's why I contend that there has to be something else coming down the pike for Boston that could justify or rationalizing the decision to trade Jaylen Brown to the Sixers.
8: That decision to trade Jaylen Brown to the Sixers is a confusing one. And we'll tell you why here in a second on Unsportsmanlike. 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I'm Michelle Smallman. And if you're just tuning in, if you missed this somehow yesterday, the Celtics agreed to send former NBA Finals MVP Jaylen Brown to the Philadelphia 76ers for Paul George, two first-round picks, one in 2028 and 2031, and two second-round picks in 28 and 2030 to Boston to complete the deal. Cece, I don't know about you, but when I first got the message in our group chat that this tweet was going down, I had to double check the terms of the deal because I was like, what? That's all they're getting from Jaylen Brown, a finals MVP coming off a career year? Sixth in MVP voting, who's turning 30 in the fall, the same guy that a couple days ago we thought was going to be the finishing piece that put Boston in the driver's seat to land Giannis. That's what they got for him? What was your reaction?
7: The people in Boston's front office need to be drug tested?
8: Nope.
7: You can't explain it. Were y'all sober when y'all did this deal?
8: They waking up being like, what did we do?
7: Yeah, like what is going on with y'all?
8: Checking social media, seeing all of us torch the deal. Like, they were like, uh-oh.
7: What is happening right now? It just doesn't even make any sense. It doesn't. Not on his face, Smalls. Because you can't justify the return that the Celtics are getting for trading a perennial all-star in Jaylen Brown, somebody that's won a finals MVP, somebody that's been in the playoffs every single year he's been in the league. He's been to six conference finals, two NBA finals appearances. He had a career year last year where he averaged 28-7-5. How do you move on from that guy, take on a negative contract in Paul George, and you get what? Two first-round draft picks and two second-round picks after you stated that you wanted four first-round draft picks minimum. It just doesn't make any sense, the deal that the Boston Celtics made in trading Jaylen Brown. The only thing that I can think of to try to rationalize this is if Boston has a subsequent trade in place to bring in another player, preferably on the younger side, that they can then pair with Jason Tatum and then have all of these other ancillary pieces the Paul George of it all, signing Mitchell Robinson in free agency, being in a complimentary role. I don't understand this trade from Boston's perspective, but good on Mike Gansey, the general manager for the Philadelphia 76ers, because getting rid of the Paul George contract and in the process acquiring Jaylen Brown, who is 30 and at the height of his powers, already makes Mike Gansey a more successful general manager for the Sixers than Daryl Morey ever was.
8: He could be better at the winning thing. I just can't understand the way that Boston moved with this Jaylen Brown deal. Not only what they ultimately got back from him from Philly, CeCe, but just how it all went down with Giannis as well. You know, we know that his future was in question when we found out that Jaylen Brown was the centerpiece of the proposed deal to the Milwaukee Bucks as the Celtics hoped to land Giannis. And we knew that when that fell apart and Giannis ultimately went to Miami, that the Celtics were shopping Jaylen Brown. We knew that things had reached a fracture point there, and it was unlikely that both sides were going to be able to come back together and mend fences. So we knew that they were shopping him. We knew that his future in Boston was likely short-lived. However, even if you can't get a return to the level of Giannis, and maybe not even a return to the level of what Jaylen Brown has brought you, I at least thought it would be something that would be impactful now. I thought it would be something that would help Jason Tatum, who is now firmly the face of the franchise, who is now firmly the guy who is responsible for getting the Boston Celtics back to the finals, that they would do something to help him immediately. And I don't know in any way, shape, or form how you can say today the Boston Celtics are better than they were yesterday.
7: No, you can't. I mean, the odds tell you that they're not, right? I mean, Boston before the Jaylen Brown trade, you're talking about being plus 700 to win the title. Now they're plus 1,100. So, yeah, the odds makers are telling you that they are a lesser team as a result of moving on from Jaylen Brown. Now, there have been some reports in the rumor mill or some speculation, so to speak, that there could be some interest in trading for Trey Murphy from the New Orleans Pelicans. But Smalls, even that move doesn't put the Boston Celtics back where they were prior to when they had Jaylen Brown.
8: No.
7: As the old adage goes in NBA circles, four quarters doesn't make a dollar.
8: Mm-hmm.
7: And so when you move on from Jaylen Brown and you break up the tandem that is Tatum and Brown, I mean, you damn well better make sure you know what you're doing, because everybody is going to criticize you. You are going to be ostracized if the Celtics can't get back to the championship rounds in the foreseeable future.
8: How did this happen? How did this go down? Our ESPN senior NBA insider Sham Charania tells us.
6: So the Sixers president, new president, Mike Gansey, reached out to the Celtics, made offers in recent weeks. It's been quite some time where these talks seem to have a level of traction, because the Celtics has such a high bar on a deal, right? They were thinking, if you're going to trade us Paul George, we need four firsts, five firsts. We need a player like a Vijay Edgecombe. Mm. That was the bar that was set early. So there were other teams around the league that might have stopped conversations or moved on to do other deals, but the Sixers stayed with it, stood around, stayed at the party. They didn't have Irish goodbye. They didn't leave early. They stuck around. And at the end of it, they were the last team standing today. So staying engaged, staying with it, that paid dividends for the Sixers. Now, when you think about it, and Perk makes that point, when you can get a 30-year-old player who's probably got 4 to 6 years left in his prime, potentially at this level, with a 20s Tyrese Maxey, with a 20s Vijay Edgecombe, that is scary for the rest of the Eastern Conference.
8: CeCe, how does this happen? I understand being persistent and wearing down the opposition, but to go from 4 to 5 firsts and a player like Vijay Edgecombe to what the Celtics ultimately got for Jaylen Brown, Paul George, 2 first-round picks and 2 second-round picks, I don't understand how that conversation gets from point A to point B.
7: Yeah, it's ridiculous, Smalls. I mean, one of those first-round draft picks you attach to the Paul George contract just to get rid of it. And so when you think about the overall return for a player like Jaylen Brown, it leaves a lot to be desired if you're a Boston Celtics fan sitting here today. And Smalls, this is the type of move that if it don't work, people get fired for.
8: Yeah.
7: Like, I understand that this is a championship organization. A couple of years ago, they held up the Larry O'Brien trophy, you know, Brad Stevens and Joe Mazzulla and all that. If this move doesn't work, This is the type of decision that people get fired for. We knew Jaylen Brown was on the block, and we were still shocked that this trade went down just because of the return that Boston got.
8: Mm-hmm.
7: Right? I had the kind of reaction from yesterday's trade with Jaylen Brown that I did a couple of years ago when Luka got traded to my team. Now, we didn't know Luka was going to be traded, but we were all surprised that he was traded, and we were surprised the return that the Dallas Mavs got for it. And as a result, guess what happened? Nico Harrison got fired.
8: Right. That was a stunning move.
7: All I'm simply saying is this move, while it might not be as jarring, it is shocking to the NBA world because of the return that Boston got back. And again, like I said, if it doesn't work out, somebody is going to have to be held accountable for this. Because Smalls, on its face, just when you look at this deal in isolation, I can't imagine that this puts the Celtics in a position to be better off in the here and now, but also into the future.
8: Well, you posed a question about the way that the NBA is viewing this. Brian Windhorst, our ESPN senior NBA writer, tells us what the league's reaction is to the Jaylen Brown trade.
9: The league is gobsmacked at how this trade went down. I think the one thing that was becoming apparent was that Jaylen Brown's value was much lower than the Celtics thought. But the fact that they would do this trade to the Sixers at this time has the league sort of feeling like they did it under duress. This is not a trade that you would make unless you felt like you were forced to make it. And so the explanation that the Celtics will ultimately give is going to be fascinating. Not only for the price to get, take back a 37-year-old Paul George, who's had all kinds of injury history with over $100 million due on his contract over the next 2 years, but to trade it to a team in your division who you're almost certainly going to see in the playoffs over the next couple of years, it really has caught the league completely by surprise and is an indication that the Celtics were more desperate to get out of the Jaylen Brown business than they were to get a good trade to improve their short-term future.
8: But why? Why, Cece, why would the Boston Celtics be more desperate to get out of the Jaylen Brown business than they would be to improve their team for the here and now? Why?
7: Smalls, you're asking me a question I don't have the answer to, and
8: it's,
7: I don't think anybody in NBA
8: rhetorical,
7: circles...
8: rhetorical, but still.
7: I don't think anybody in NBA circles has the answer to it. The only people that can give you some semblance of an answer is Brad Stevens in the front office in Boston, and I can't wait for the press conference to hear what they have to say about this deal.
8: No doubt about it. Well, coming up next here on Unsportsmanlike, is this really the best that the Celtics could do? Is this the best that the Celtics could get in return for Jaylen Brown? We'll talk about that next on Unsportsmanlike, presented by Progressive Insurance.
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26: 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They still have questions to fill to really make this a truly competitive roster against the best of the league, but right now, they just got a big fish.
27: Jaylen Brown is going to be yet again an MVP candidate. The biggest question is going to remain. If Joel Embiid can be healthy, they can be one of the deadliest teams in the East.
21: If Joel Embiid can be healthy, that's a big if. We're on Sportsmanlike here on ESPN Radio. 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You can always tune into the show on the ESPN app or in SiriusXM Channel 80. We've been talking about it all morning long. The news yesterday, the Celtics trading former NBA Finals MVP Jaylen Brown to the 76ers. In return, they get, wait for it, Paul George, two first-round picks and two second-round picks. No, I didn't misspeak. They get Paul George, two first-round picks, and two second-round picks. Was this the best they could do, CeCe? Was this the best that the Boston Celtics could do? Here's our ESPN senior NBA insider, Shyam Charania.
0: I do have to say this. The Celtics tonight believe this was the best offer that they were going to get. But I reported it earlier today. They were full-blown shopping.

0: tenure than his predecessor in that role in Philadelphia. Mm-hmm. I'm curious to know, what does this move make the Sixers in the Eastern Conference?
1: Second best team in the East. And wow, a puncher's chance at the finals. I mean, wow, this is... I will say they are in the exact same position that I had the Knicks in last year, which is top two or three in the East and below some other teams. And if things shake their way, they're going to win it. I mean, you have Joel Embiid is the question mark, right? Sure. But what this allows you is a lot of leeway with how much you play Joel Embiid. Like, if you have Jaylen Brown, Maxey, Edgecombe, and what you have there, you could probably win 50, 55 games. Joel Embiid plays 40, right? Mm. And you can rest him. You can figure out, like, as long as he's there long enough to keep the chemistry intact. Like, I think one of the problems they had last year was when he played so infrequently that when he was on the court, it was hard for them to adjust to, is it Maxey's game? Is it Embiid's ball? Whatever. If you have enough of him playing there, they get their chemistry together, and he plays in the playoffs, they're in the Eastern Conference Finals. I think they're it's them in Toronto for second in the East. And when you have that, you got a shot to do this. But of course, Joel Embiid can go out there and play 20 games next season. Right. Who knows? Like that's a big part of it. But even if he does, you're still a playoff team.
2: Can you hang out with us for another segment? Do you have time?
1: Let's do it.
2: Because we've got a lot more to discuss. LeBron's future, Rob Pelinka and the Lakers went shopping yesterday. We've got a lot to get into. David Dennis Jr. and Scape, and of course ESPN Radio. And he's wearing a suit today, so I'm assuming First take. He's
1: first
2: everywhere.
1: Take. Doing
2: and he's going to be here with us next segment. Stick around on Unsportsmanlike.
1: A lot of D-double.
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11: 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Summer means travel, and for a lot of people, that includes their four-legged MVP. Mine is a yellow lab named Quinny. But finding a hotel that actually welcomes pets can feel like striking out. At La Quinta by Wyndham, pet-friendly stays are part of the game plan.

0: But you put him out there with Tyrese Maxey, with a getting better Vijay Edgecombe. Now you got Jaylen Brown. That's three of your starting five. And in the however many games you could expect out of Joel Embiid, you're building up like some depth on the perimeter in particular, which is what we've seen as the recipe for success in today's NBA.
1: I will acknowledge, I think Philly's roster is rounding out quite nicely. Mm-hmm. That said, I'll ask you a question.
0: Yeah.
1: Place a considerable amount of money right now to win the Eastern Conference. Sixers, Raptors, or Heat, or the field. Pick one.
0: Okay, those three teams for the field. Well, those three teams, I should be getting a lot of juice, right? Like this isn't.
1: Oh, it's definitely plus money.
0: Yeah, this is plus money.
1: I mean, you know, like the point simply is that I look at the Eastern Conference standings from last year.
0: Mm-hmm.
1: Okay, the three teams I gave you: Toronto, Philadelphia, and the Heat. None of them were in the top four.
0: Yep.
1: Now the question is: any of these moves catapult them to the top four? Maybe. But still, line them up head-to-head and see what happens, you know, in a playoff series. And look, it shouldn't be that simplistic as the way to grade the moves. I understand that. I'm oversimplifying the moves at this point in time because there's obviously a lot more left of free agency in the offseason and a lot of things can change. I think Philadelphia, believe it or not, probably of the three teams is the one that I would bet on the most.
0: Right.
1: I mean, look, the Knicks decimated them. I think that was more of a product of you know, a seven-game series that Philly had to go through against a tough Boston team, pulling off the upset, not just having a lot of legs underneath them. But I think that roster rounds out really, really well. It's going to be interesting to see how the rest of that plays out. 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Up next, we want to hear from you. What do you make of the Jaylen Brown trade to the 76ers? 888-SAY-ESPN, 888-729-3776. 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
20: Somebody give me an Excedrin, man, because damn, I can't really believe it.
21: 3 years left on Jaylen Brown's contract, and I'm told Jaylen Brown never requested a trade, and yet over the last couple weeks, they shopped him relentlessly.
22: If you're going to trade a guy that's a top 10 player, you at least got to get back a guy that's a top 15, top 20 player, and Paul George is not dead. Paul George hasn't been consistently good since I was skinny.
1: Kendrick Perkins dropping bombs there. When was the last time Kay Perk was skinny? Do we have a roundabout year, circa?
23: I mean, Kendrick Perkins was a straight out of high school guy, wasn't he?
0: Yeah, but he had some size when he came out of high school.
23: That's what I'm saying. So yeah. We might be going back to middle school days.
0: Right.
1: I mean, it's quite the stretch of time, the expanse of time where that's an era even. Might even be a generation, if you will. It is ESPN Radio, the ESPN app, Sirius XM, Channel 80. Mark Zeno, Andre Snelling's with you as we continue to break down the Jaylen Brown to the 76ers trade. We were kind of going back and forth in the break a little bit to continue the conversation because I think it's interesting. We're going to hear from you guys, 888-SAY-ESPN, 888-729-3776. I acknowledge that, you know, I think this move overall certainly is a win for the Sixers. Like, you know, as our producer Devin Kane said, why would the Sixers not make this move? No, that they should make this move. And it looks like, at least initially, they won the trade. But winning the trade doesn't necessarily mean the results net a win overall. It's like, yes, we know the Lakers won the Luka trade. No one's denying that. But at the end of the day, if over the next 5 to 7 years, neither one of these teams win a title, what did the Lakers really win in the trade is the question.
0: So, I mean, now you're saying over the next 5 to 7 years, I think a lot of these moves lead to championships in over a 5 to 7 year window. But more than that, you know, and to Devin Kane, our producer's point, the line for making these moves isn't always we want to win a championship next year.
1: Right.
0: The 76ers weren't anywhere near championship conversations, and now they are. So this is a big win for them. And, you know, to the point you've been making about, does it really change what matters? I would say that when you look at the Eastern Conference and all the moves that have been made, the conference, the final standings in the East should look significantly better. I mean, different next year than they looked this past year.
1: I think that's fair. I think that, listen, I would not expect the same 1-2-3 of Detroit, Boston, New York.
0: Mm-hmm.
1: Right? I think we will see, and that's probably a better way to describe it than I have, and a fair way to do it. Does this shake up the Eastern Conference standings? 1,000% it does. All the moves do, right? It changes the construct of everything within the East. But right or wrong, the way we judge the NBA is off of titles, right? I mean, we live in a title culture, but more so than any other sport, the NBA is defined by did you win a title or not? And it's one of those things where the postseason is so dynamically different than the regular season, that's all you're really asking about, because no one gives a rip about 82 games during the regular season. And sadly, the past history has told us that if you likely don't finish in the top three in your conference, you're not viable to win a title. You're just not. The path becomes too difficult. You're asking too much. It's too many road games. You know, it's too many deep series to go through to be able to do it. So In that sort of context, that's where I kind of just default to, how does this get you closer to winning a title if you're the Sixers, if you're the Heat, or if you're the Celtics, or you're the Raptors? Like, I don't know that the leap feels that big. I think the Sixers probably made the biggest leap, Dre, mm-hmm. of all of them, but I don't know that it necessarily equates to, are they good enough to even beat Boston again in a 7-game series in the playoffs?
0: Yeah, so right now we're trying to evaluate what next year's championships will look like based on the moves that have been made just now. And we're super early on that. Because I would still say, standing here at this moment, that the Knicks should still be the favorites to come out of the East. But at this time last year, I was not expecting the Knicks to have won the championship this year. You know, a lot changes over the course of the year. And what I'll say with these moves is, all of the major ones you've listed in the East are teams kind of trying to make their teams look like the last time there was major success, right? Like the Miami Heat, the consensus after trading for Giannis is that, well, they need some time to build a roster around them. But the Miami Heat also have a history of plugging role players that came from value that wasn't expected around a team built around Jimmy Butler and Bam Adebayo, and going to the conference finals every year and the NBA finals a couple times in a short span. And, you know, I could see them saying, well, our calculus is Giannis now is better than Butler was then, so why can't we do the same thing this year? You know, the last time the Raptors traded for Kawhi Leonard, they won a championship. I personally don't think that's what's going to come of this, but I can see how they feel like they've built a team that looks like that. And again, the 76ers, they're the most obvious kind of short-term win, but again, they've built a team now that looks more like the teams that are contending with all of this perimeter depth. And so I can't quite just look at it and say, well, hey, if I can't guarantee one of these teams going to the championship, then it's much ado about nothing. I feel like significance has happened, and yes, we may be sitting here next year at this time and saying that some of these moves did, in fact, impact the next year's championship.
1: You are doing the one thing that a lot of people in our industry don't, which is taking a very measured approach to the move and a very, hey, let's evaluate this for the here and now, mm-hmm. not worry about next April, next May, and what it's going to look like. There's the other side of the coin, which many people do, like Kendrick Perkins, our ESPN NBA analyst, who says Brad Stevens just handed the Sixers a trip to the NBA Finals.
22: First of all, this is a sad day for the Boston Celtics. And as a former Celtic, I do not approve of this trade. If you're going to trade a guy that's a top 10 player, you at least got to get back a guy that's a top 15, top 20 player. And Paul George is not dead. Paul George hasn't been consistently good since I was skinny. And that's been a long damn time. When you talk about Jaylen Brown, your former Finals MVP, Conference Finals MVP, NBA champion, coming off his best season of his career, statistically, leading this team, defeating all the odds. They were supposed to be in the tanking mode. This team finished second in the East, and I know things didn't work out like it was supposed to for us the way that the playoff run ended, but at the end of the day, if you're Brad Stevens, to me, he had already lost when he lost the Giannis sweepstakes to the Miami Heat. If you're going to jump off the porch and you're going to make Jaylen Brown available, you got to make sure you pencil in that deal. This is nothing but sloppy seconds, in my opinion. And the way I see it, he just basically handed the Philadelphia 76ers a trip to the NBA Finals next year.
1: Oh, Mike, you see, that's the stuff I'm talking about. Like, I just don't have the patience for that. No, he didn't. Mm-hmm. No, he didn't. There is nothing, there is zero foundation for that statement. None whatsoever. None.
0: Yeah, I clearly am not on that bandwagon as far as, like, these moves lead to guaranteed championships. The moves before, the Kawhi one, you and I were on here yesterday, like, wait a minute. Did it really? Everybody is saying, well, now the Raptors are top two in the East. I'm not sure I see that. Nah. I remember when, I'm old enough to remember when Kawhi went to the Clippers, and that was supposed to lead to not one, not mm-hmm. two, not three. Oh, LeBron said that. But still, that was the energy when Kawhi went too. To the Clippers. And yeah, it's like, those moves don't necessarily lead straight to chips. And so to your point, I agree with you 100% on that. Like, let's take a beat before we start lining up the parade.
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1: 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We'll report from a Savannah Bananas game at Kinnick Stadium at the University of Iowa. With that, let's welcome in our good friend Randy Scott, host of SportsCenter and our fellow ESPN Radio co-host here. Randy Scott, welcome, bud. Good to talk to you. Before we get into your America 250 duties, I know you are in the greater Boston area. So what did you make of the Jaylen Brown trade to the Sixers? Are the Sixers in the NBA Finals right now, as Kendrick Perkins said?
3: No, they're not, because they're still the Sixers, and they just have a guard problem now. And, like, tell me how that works. Tell me how the basketball works with VJ Edgecombe and with Tyrese Maxey and with Jaylen Brown. And I say this as I'm going to the Ted Williams Tunnel, so you're right. I mean, maybe I'm viewing this through Boston goggles, but I don't get me wrong, I hate the trade from the Celtics standpoint. I think it says more about the market. I think it's just a lesson in economics. There wasn't enough demand for Jaylen Brown for the Celtics to get much better than this. I mean, do you think they wanted to take the second worst contract off the hands of the Sixers? Do you think they wanted to send their second best player to the Sixers, a team that just in semi-historic fashion eliminated them from the postseason? No, they didn't want to do that. But to me, that tells you how desperate it was. It tells you how little demand and how paltry the offers were for Brown around the league. And, you know, I was talking with Bobby Marks. I was talking with Brian Windhorst when I got to get up the one time I've ever gotten to do it last week. And I legitimately, for cover and truthfully, I can't remember who said it, but they had said that they'd spoken with someone close to Brown and they were like, this is going to get messy. And so I wonder how the conversations went between player and team, now former team, and what sort of motivation that gave the Celtics to be like, oh, this bridge has been burnt. We can't find our way back because that bridge has been torched. So no, I don't think the Sixers, all that having been said, I don't think they got a trip to the finals, because Embiid's availability is always in question, and it's a league that is driving size now and not guards. It's why we all scratched our heads at what the Blazers were doing and did do with John Morant, because they have a guard problem now, and the Sixers are damn close to becoming the Blazers of the East.
0: Randy Scott, it is so odd for me to be sitting in here and not have you sitting next to me. But you know, you're far away, and you've got some responsibilities. But as we shift a little bit away from the basketball, I do want to stop on the football of it all, the soccer. You know, Team USA got by Bosnia and Herzegovina last night. They won 2-0. But immediately after he scored his third goal, in really only like two games worth of action, Team USA lost Balogun to this red card. Does that spell the beginning of the end for them, because they won't have him in their next matchup against Belgium?
3: So I have footy friends. I have soccer friends who have tried to get me into the game. And these are guys that I grew up with. They played high school soccer. They still talk about it. And it's one of those, like, you're on the outside looking in on all these, like, stories and inside jokes and all this stuff. They're kind enough to not, you know, do the European subject-verb agreement, you know, where they say, you know, the New England Revolution are such and such. It's a team. You know what I mean? Like that drives me crazy about just soccer terminology over here in the States, when these people try to say it's nil-nil. It's like, nah, it's nothing. You know, that's all. But I have these guys who tell me this is not the Belgium that was an absolute wagon in 2014, where Tim Howard had to stand on his head, to borrow a hockey term, and keep us in that game. And Chris Wondolowski just gaffed on a set piece that could have sent us through. And I say all that to say, can we beat Belgium without our best and our most consistent and most persistent scorer? Yes. Yeah, we can. But it got a whole hell of a lot harder. And that's the issue that I have with something that wasn't even called a yellow and then upgraded to a red when we were watching that match. It was nothing. It was not called. And so was it a human nature overcorrection from the ref, who lost control of that match for stretches, to go ahead and upgrade it? I mean, maybe. Was it the fact that it just looks so much worse in slow motion? Sure. Did it look that much worse than what Messi did in the group stage that wasn't carded? No. You know, but few people, if any, are Messi. So does it nuke us against Belgium? It doesn't. We don't have to play 10 down. We just have to play without our, you know, most dynamic scoring threat. But maybe it opens the door for some playing time where stylistically we have other options that might work against the Belgians. I don't know. But anytime I see the Red Devils, and anytime I see Kevin De Bruyne, who looks like one of the bullies from that A Christmas Story, you know, like, it scares me. I have flashbacks. I have the PTSD from 12 years ago.
1: Is Scott Farkas? Is that a Scott Farkas reference there, Randy?
3: I couldn't remember his name, but I knew you'd have it.
1: Yeah. And Grover Dill. Anyway, but and it looked like, by the way, when we were talking about the refs last night with football, it looked like they were actual American football refs who were really bad, or the guys who were reffing the NBA Finals. One or the other was in that soccer match last night. But it is Randy Scott, SportsCenter anchor, ESPN radio host. All right, as part of your duties for 250, America 250, ESPN SportsCenter special, you're heading out to cover the Savannah Bananas in Iowa. So tell me, what's the experience you're most looking forward to? Have you ever been to the Savannah Bananas prior to today?
3: So I'm looking forward, I mean, selfishly, to having a positive sporting experience in the state of Iowa, in Kinnick Stadium. I've been there twice. I've seen Northwestern get its season, its football season, you know, destroyed and derailed in front of some of the craziest, sort of like under the radar craziest fans. So it'll be great to see those fans, sort of everybody pulling in the same direction. I've been lucky enough to see the Savannah Bananas a couple of times. I saw them when they came through Hartford, sort of right before, it was the summer before they started playing full on, like, stadiums, you know, football and Fenway Park and Wrigley and all that. So I'm really looking forward to seeing how they do in a spot like that. I think they're a well-oiled machine. I love the special surprise. You know, it's like seeing a band that you like, and then they're bringing out, like, and hey, we're in Chicago, so we're bringing out Eddie Vedder, you know, it's in hometown or whatever. Like, they just always have these special guests. I'm curious who that's going to be. We're hearing rumors, like, people are looking at the Indiana Fever schedule to see what Caitlin Clark's doing, because she's probably the most famous athletic product out of Iowa in recent memory. So I'm excited. I mean, we have long days. You know, we're gonna. I'm at the airport right now. We're going to get there. We'll get to Chicago, drive 3 hours, and get in. And tomorrow morning, it's go for about 9 a.m. We're taking batting practice. We're shagging fly balls. Like, Zeno, you play in a men's league. I haven't dusted off some of this stuff, I promise, since I played with the Bananas in 23. So, you know, a lot of stretching. A lot of hydration. Luckily, it's a billion degrees. But I'm excited about that. I love baseball, and they get to dust off, you know, a dusty old fart like me, and let me be in front of this crowd and stuff and practice. I'm least looking forward to the dancing. I'll tell you that. Gary, I'm going to be with Gary Streisky, who's just, you know, movement personified. So I'm a little nervous, but other than that, like, it's going to be so fun to get to play baseball again.
1: Yeah, well, listen, just live by the golden rule here. If your kids wouldn't dive for it, you shouldn't, okay? There you go. As long as you have to set the example for them.
0: And the old man rules.
1: Exactly. That's all it is. Self-preservation at this point is an instinct you must possess, because I can tell you what, okay? No, all the glory you get from diving and catching it does not match the pulled hamstring you have for the next 4 to 5 weeks. Yeah. So there is that.
3: Okay. All right. I appreciate that.
1: He is Randy Scott. Thanks for the time this morning. Enjoy it, man. We'll be watching. Thank you.
3: Bye. And thank you for the intro music. That was killer. A little Vanilla Ice back in the day. Thank you, guys.
1: You got it, brother. SportsCenter's Randy Scott joins us. SportsCenter Celebrates America airs live on July 4th from 5 to 7 p.m. Eastern on ABC, ESPN, FX, Nat Geo, and Disney+. Kevin Negani, Christine Williamson hosting. The show will showcase storytelling and live presence focusing on American sports, moments, and traditions. All right, up next, we see you guys on the phones. We'll get to you next, we promise. 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
5: And I would say my American sports hero is definitely Larry Bird.
6: 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Johnson, layup Boston!
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7: Michael Jordan was just different than everybody else for me. I just loved his swag. 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
4: Aces center, Asia Wilson.
24: I love Mr. Mia Hamm, Serena Williams, Lisa Leslie. 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

0: Thursday. 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Mark Zeno, Andre Snellings. By the way, props to the U.S. men's national team for advancing into the round of 16 last night in the World Cup. A little stressful there, Dre.
1: Oh, yeah.
0: A little stressful for yours truly. Okay. A couple of offsides calls. Made a little bit tighter than it should have been, but what's your opinion on offsides in soccer?
1: Well, I mean, when I played soccer, which was back when Kendrick Perkins was skinny, I hated offsides because I was always the one trying to score. But I think that much like in hockey, any time where there's a goal and then they come back and say, nah, psych, it's not really a goal, as someone watching,
0: I
1: hate that.
0: Here's what I don't like. I'm okay with the offsides. It doesn't bother me.
1: Yeah.
0: What I don't like is that there's not a line to delineate offsides. It's based off of a player.
1: Right.
0: So I don't know if he's going to move one step to his left or one step to his right. And so the other guy gets to determine. There's not a definitive line that says you're onside or you're offside, right? Like, that bothers me about it. Because, again, you could be anywhere on the field theoretically and be offside.
1: Yeah.
0: Which is stupid. Like, that to me is stupid. Right?
1: Yep.
0: So,
1: and it's almost impossible for the player to evaluate because
0: the offensive player to know whether
1: side of the field.
0: Right, whether he's going to be onside or offside.
1: Mm-hmm.
0: I mean, you know, anyway, who knows? I'm not the soccer guru.
1: Mark my words.
0: Stretch imagination. Maybe later. We have something for that. But let's get back to the NBA here. 888-SAY-ESPN, 888-729-3776. Reaction to the Jaylen Brown trade to the 76ers. First, let's go to Ricardo in Raleigh, who says that we are absolutely insane. I've heard this before, but Ricardo, good morning. You're on ESPN Radio.
2: What, man, what's going on with y'all today, man?
0: What do you got, bud?
2: Man, I really think you got off y'all rockers this morning, man. And I'm going to tell you why. Two things I want to say. For one, we literally just saw Embiid on a hobble leg take it to Boston. Prior to that, the years he was hurt, he was taking it to Cat. All right? That trade is basically, it's one thing. It's based off of Embiid health. If Embiid's healthy, they're going to the finals. Even if he's not healthy, bro, we just saw a messed up Embiid beat Boston. We just saw JB without no help, not even close to the help he's going to have on Philly, carry a Boston team all the way to the playoffs without Tatum. The second thing I want to say, bro, the market was not messed up. What was messed up was Brad Stevens. He fumbled the market or whatnot. He was so desperate to get rid of Jaylen Brown. He was so eager to push the button to pull the trigger that he shot himself in his foot. Because, like, there's no way we saw Donovan Mitchell, Rudy Gobert, all of them guys went for all of those picks. And you tell me you get Paul George in that? Come on, man. Like somebody need to go investigate Brad Stevens.
0: Look, I don't disagree. I don't disagree that we're insane. It's a term I've been saddled with plenty of times before. But I also don't disagree with that maybe Brad Stevens overvaluated the market. Like, again, I said it earlier, Dre. Like, you can't go from in conversations for trades with Giannis to getting Paul George in return. Because even if you traded for Giannis, you were giving away the same amount of draft picks, or if not more, regardless, right?
1: Mm-hmm.
0: So the player for player compensation does not match here in this case.
1: Yeah, I think Ricardo just hit us with the Cheddar Bob reference from 8 Mile. He said Brad Stevens is Cheddar Bob. He just shot himself in the lower body. But I think that, so earlier you asked me to kind of put myself in the mindset of the Celtics. And it makes me think about how you always say that the worst thing to do is just run it back with what you had before. And so if nothing else, it seems like the Celtics came into this determined that we weren't, you know, to the point that Ricardo just made, they weren't good enough to beat the 76ers last year when the 76ers weren't that great. So they felt like they had to start it over. This isn't necessarily the direction I would have chose, but I mean, I guess one way or the other, they're definitely starting it over.
0: 888-SAY-ESPN. Let's go to our good buddy Dylan in South Dakota. Good morning, Dylan. How are you?
3: Hey, fellas. Appreciate it, fellas. The caveat there, though, Dr. Dre, and you've been reasonable and measured as you always are, Tatum wasn't healthy. So running it back, resets a different type of team. DK, I got a future Zeno segment. It's what I don't like. I think, and he just goes off. So he wanted a little Levi's Bay celebration Springsteen over John Denver. you know, you're waxing on super teams and you're generalizing, but a championship isn't built that way. There's so much more nuance. Every situation is different. Take your Knicks this last year. They did this without building for the draft against the Spurs, who did the opposite. OKC is a mix of both. We have a lot of partnerships across the association. Many are aged, you know, with an or an injured dude with a prime player. But now Philly has a healthy Maxey, a Brown, and a young VJ, speed, scoring, and health. That's the biggest thing. And they, what did they trade it for? An aged, self-proclaimed playoff EED. Like Joe Mazz, the three ball, the loss to the Knicks 2 years ago with the Jays, that's on Joe Mazz. That's the last time that the healthy Celtics put a team on and competed poorly. But that's because of Mazz. Otherwise, they've been the most successful partnership the last 10 years. And Brad Stevens, thanks for the shot clock. And Joe Mazz, they couldn't rectify this. The Chisholm governor.
4: Hard out. Sorry, Dylan.
0: You guys are mean.
4: We got the heart out.
0: We do have the heart out. All right, we got more reaction to the insane level of movement in the NBA. That's coming up next. It's ESPN Radio and the ESPN app.
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4: All right, you're rubbing it in now at this point. That's okay. It's not going to change my mind. Now, apparently, again, I'm being told that this is like a song that is worldwide. Right? Like it's adopted by European soccer and they play it as well. Okay. And like this song will never be downloaded on my iPod or my iPhone. Like it'll never be
5: really?
4: Searched for
5: ever. We weren't sure.
4: Like there's no reason for me to ever look for this song. Ever.
6: Didn't you say they also play Elvis? It's like a combo pack?
4: Yeah, they play Elvis too. Because they did play Elvis last night after playing this. I remember hearing it too. I'm like, why am I listening to Elvis Presley? What's going on here? Apparently, European soccer is really big around the rest of the world. So the influence reaches to the United States. All right, let's go off the grid here and just shut this thing off before I hit myself in the head with a hammer. BK, let's go.
5: All right, first up, a New Jersey man is suing Jersey Mike's, Grubhub, and a delivery driver after claiming he found the driver's dentures embedded in a cheesesteak he ordered in April 2025. Ew. The lawsuit says he suffered shock, disgust, and emotional distress, and it alleges the restaurant failed to properly secure the food while Grubhub failed in training and hiring. Zinno, dentures in your food delivery. What are you doing?
4: Okay, so let me just understand this. We're assuming the delivery driver took a bite of the food and
5: nice
4: left his dentures in there?
5: Took a nice big chomp, yes.
6: And he left the actual dentures? Not, like, this wasn't an imprint. Oh. The actual dentures were in there.
4: I got to tell you. I am not a fan of the overly litigious society we are, where the first thing we do is resort to, I'm going to sue you. But this kind of rises to the level of disgusting and stupid. Like, the driver didn't know he left his teeth in the sandwich and then folded it back up and gave it to him anyway? Like, this is beyond a level that I can comprehend.
6: Yeah.
4: You took a bite, you had dentures in, you pulled the sandwich out, and you're very. You didn't know your dentures are gone? Let me just and give it to him? You're better off taking a sandwich home. Like, I'd sue for this. I agree.
6: Yeah, absolutely. I mean, if you took a bite of the sandwich, that's bad enough.
4: Yeah.
6: You know, if there's hair in the food, that's bad enough.
4: Yeah.
6: But if you left your actual dentures in the food, you wanted them to get sued. Like you said, that has to almost be on purpose.
5: All right, doing a little off the grid here. An 11-year-old boy in Suffolk, England found what looked like a rock on East Lane Beach, but it turned out to be a 1.8-million-year-old fossilized elephant tooth. Expert identified as an upper left molar from the extinct species. All right, forgive me here. Acanus arvinensis, a distant relative of modern elephants. How'd I do, Zeno?
4: Yeah, close enough.
5: All right. The tooth was about 4 inches wide, and the family believes erosion likely exposed it from fossil-rich cliffs nearby before it washed onto the beach. The discovery stood out because the enamel was still preserved and mineralization after millions of years. Dre, thoughts?
6: Best day ever. When I was a kid, I used to love walking and looking through fossils and stuff, and I never found a gazillion-dollar fossil. I think that the family should love on their child and celebrate him even without the money, but the money certainly doesn't hurt.
4: Hold on a second. It's a 1.8 million year old. It's not worth $1.8 million.
5: It's probably worth a bunch.
6: I was about to say, it's got to be worth more than that.
4: Well, that was my question. How is a fossil worth anything?
6: It has to be, right?
4: How?
5: I mean, you could sell it to a museum, probably.
4: It's not a jewel.
6: They could use it to make Jurassic Park. Like, it's got to have DNA in there if it's got, like...
4: I mean, I'm not necessarily disagreeing. Like, I don't know if fossils have monetary value. Like, I suppose maybe a museum wants to buy it from you, but that's like catching a home run ball. It's like, you know, it's only worth what they want to give you. So I'm kind of curious if there is any value in this 1.8 million year old elephant tooth.
5: I want to get to this last one because I feel like Zinno may be the target audience. I could be completely wrong.
4: Oh, God.
5: Tourists are paying to stay at Frying Pan Tower, a decommissioned Coast Guard station turned off grid, lodging about 35 miles off North Carolina. It's called the most dangerous hotel in the world. Guests are ferried out by boat or helicopter, face shark-filled waters, hurricane exposure, and limited emergency access. But the experience has become a bucket list draw for thrill seekers. The stay reportedly costs about $200 per person per night. Not too bad. With a 3-night minimum. And the viral video of tourists being dropped off there helped fuel the attention. Zeno, would you do this?
4: I'll pass. I'm good. Thanks. I had already had my fair share of near-death experiences. I don't need to willfully enter in to pay for one as we go forward, Dre. I can pass. I'm good.
6: Yeah, no, I was thinking that would be a response, and really is mine, too. It's like, you know, my family always say, you know, we have enough near-death experiences in this world that we don't have to go out of our way to get more.
4: Yeah, I've already been blown up and shot at. 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It's not me. You know, I can live without it. So up next, Rich Eisen Show. 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
19: 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And now, sitting in for Rich

0: the French team was awesome, which they are, you know, it would be cool. So I just think it's an awesome thing. It's great for the sport. It's great for the game globally.
1: No doubt.
0: It's fantastic.
1: It's fantastic.
2: And I think one of the things is social media, right? 94, we didn't have it. It's bringing everyone. So now you're getting to see more things. And like the foreigners coming to America and going on food tours. It's been so entertaining, right? That alone is bringing people together.
3: Getting a case of that American gluttony, baby.
2: People love, I don't even like ranch, let alone love ranch, but the ranch fascination is amazing. And so social media, the videos, everything, bringing people together, making it more viewable and being able to take in by more people. I think that's why the boom could happen.
0: Yeah, I think that's, we're getting to, it's 250 years too. We're celebrating the country and everybody's in here. And now we're just discovering ranch dressing, all of its delights.
2: And they don't know that their food is way better than our food.
3: Way better. Way better.
0: We got some good stuff. But
2: free refills.
0: But yeah, so we got to take a break. When we come back, we got a guest who is a Super Bowl champion.
4: Yeah, he is.
0: Great quarterback, probably the greatest Washington Commander quarterback to ever play the game. Joe Theismann coming up next. I can't wait to talk to him. Let's get after it, guys.
4: Let's start.
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0: the game was a breakout or just the World Cup in general is a breakout for soccer in the United States? 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

0: Man, that was a wild day.
1: That was wild.
0: That was a wild day at work.
2: That was amazing. Good times. All right. While the world watches the stars at the FIFA World Cup this summer, Hyundai has its eyes on the next generation of talent, the future stars who are already turning heads at age 14, because Next doesn't wait for an invitation, and neither do we. Hyundai has always moved the future within reach. We did it when we made advanced safety standard on every vehicle and engineered EVs with ultra-fast charging capability. Because the future isn't some far-off concept, it's already here. Next starts now. Hyundai, an official partner of FIFA.
3: Yeah.
1: Okay, Seth Rollins, it is time. We have 3 minutes. Bears win, loss. Jay Felly, hit the music.
2: Oh,
1: let's
2: baby.
1: Go.
2: Pressure's on.
1: Week one at Carolina.
2: Win.
1: Week two, home for the Vikings.
2: Win.
1: 2-0. Yep. Monday night football, home for the Philadelphia Eagles.
2: You know, last year, biggest game on the schedule.
1: Huge.
2: Bears.
1: Post-Thanksgiving.
2: I was terrified of it. Thought if there's one game we're going to lose, it's that one. We won. Dominated Philly. Doing it again this year.
1: Woo! 3-0. 3-0. Home for the Jets.
2: 4-0.
1: Three straight home games. All right, now let's go on the road at Green Bay.
2: I'll take an L there just because it's first game. Lambeau after three home games in a row.
1: At Atlanta.
2: You know what? I don't believe in Atlanta yet, so I say a win there.
1: All right, short week, Thursday night, New England.
2: I think we're going to beat the brakes off.
1: The brakes?
2: Bro, I am sick. I think the Patriots are going to take a big step back next year. Big step back.
1: Makes me feel like Roman Reigns is going to win at SummerSlam.
0: Wow.
1: What? Was this on?
2: Mm.
1: Monday Night Football at the champs at the Seattle Seahawks.
2: I'll give it to the Seahawks on that one. If we could get a win there, I will bet the house on the Super Bowl, but I'll say Seattle with the win.
1: So 6-2, right? 6-2. Yep. All right, home for Tampa before the bye.
2: Not the same team without Mike Evans. I'm going Bears win.
1: All right, 7-2 going into the bye week. Coming out home for the Saints.
2: I'm going to take another win there.
1: 8-2, Thanksgiving Day at Detroit.
2: Again, I'd love to see a W. We did not play well against Detroit last year at all. Got kind of owned by that team. So I'm going to take an L there.
1: 8-3. Off the mini bye, home for the Jaguars.
2: Jaguars are a good team. I just don't know which version of Trevor Lawrence we're going to get next season. At home, I'm going to take a W again.
1: 9-3 at Miami.
2: Miami may not win a game all season long. That's a dub.
1: 10-3, a Saturday game at Buffalo.
2: That'll be a fun one. That'll be really interesting. I think... You know, if you don't think the Bears are real at that point in the season, no matter what the record is, I think this is going to be a big one for them. You know, DJ Moore rematch here.
1: Yep.
2: I'll give the edge to Buffalo just because we're in Buffalo for that one.
1: 10-4, Christmas Day, the Packers.
2: Dude, I plan to be in attendance for that game.
1: Probably see you on the Netflix broadcast.
2: It sounds like I will be working the Netflix game again, and hopefully that's the one I get. I'm going W there.
1: 11-4, Lions.
2: 11-4, I think, at home. God, we just got to beat Detroit. Lost to Detroit two times last year. It looked ugly. Got to beat Detroit. Give me the dub.
1: 12-4, finishing the season at Minnesota, where you will be in a few weeks for SummerSlam.
2: That's a win. I think we can sweep Minnesota this season. I don't think they're going to get Kyler where they want him. It's not Sam Darnold 2.0 in Minnesota. I think Minnesota's going to have a tough year. Bears are going to win the North.
1: 13-4, win the North. Is that the one seed in the NFC?
3: The one seed in the NFL.
2: Yeah, I think so. Why not? Let's go. Super Bowl bound, baby. Iceman from start to finish. I'm feeling it.
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16: I'm Sean Ryder. The NHL's career goals leader, Alex Ovechkin, has decided to return for a 22nd season with the Capitals. It's a one-year deal worth $4.25 million. Team USA advancing to the World Cup's round of 16 after a 2-0 win over Bosnia-Herzegovina. Follerin Balogun scored his third goal of the Cup before being sent off with a controversial red card in the second half, which means he will not be able to play in the round of 16 matchup against Belgium. Tommy Smith of the Grumpy Pundits podcast on SiriusXM on the loss of Balogun.
17: He has scored three goals in three games. He is always going to be a nuisance if you're a full-back or you're a centre-back that has to mark him, because he's big, he's strong, he's technically good, and he can score goals, which, you know, in this game means everything. If you can score goals, you saw Harry Kane yesterday for England. Once you can score goals, only for that England, we're out of the World Cup. And Balogun will be a huge loss. You know, it'll be up to Pochettino now to decide who he's going to take in, you know. It's a big decision for Pochettino to make. But he's made a lot of big decisions, and he's gotten all right so far.
16: The U.S. plays Belgium on Monday in Seattle.
18: Here's Michelle's mom, and coming up Friday, we'll continue to react to all the fallout from Boston's decision to trade Jaylen Brown to the 76ers, including what's next for the Celtics. 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
16: We are here.
19: In the HD studio in Atlanta, Georgia.
16: Let the four horsemen
19: this
16: go.
19: This is Freddie and Harry.
8: What I love about going to Alaska, and I go every single year, it's about 19 of us. We stay at this lodge called Dove Island Lodge. You know, guys just being able to get away from everything back home, get away from the jobs, and just fellowship, have a great time. We partaked in a lot of wine, a lot of liquor, very expensive wine, very expensive liquor, but we were able to catch a lot of fish, a lot of king salmon, silver salmon as well. We caught a lot of halibut, big black cod, and I put a message on my Instagram. You know, I didn't realize cod was that big, and when one caught the line, my buddy was like, Harry, hurry up, get over here. We need you to come catch that big black cod. I say, I'm on my way, baby, to save the day.
19: This is Freddie and Harry.

0: playoffs. Although Paul George has shown some spurts that he can still play the game, but I don't think he's the Paul George that we seen early when he was, you know, in Indiana with the Pacers.
1: Right.
0: Because his game, in my opinion, is just predicated off of shooting beyond the three-point line. That's one of the things I thought hurt him in that series versus the New York Knicks. Settling for the three-point shot, although he can knock it down. But where's that plan with your back to the basket, that mid-range, that getting to the cup and getting to the basket? Those are things that Jaylen Brown can do that I haven't seen Paul George do the last few years. So that's the part about it I don't get. And you're talking about a guy that has been fresh and has younger legs, 7 years younger legs at that, and playing in his prime and played like an MVP last season. I do not understand this trade by Brad Stevens. And then when I hear people coming out and saying that, you know, the Boston Celtics feel like Derek White had a better year than Jaylen Brown, man, I don't want to hear that.
1: Who's saying that?
0: Man, Freddie, it's circulating all around online.
1: Did Kenny Atkinson start that whole analytics thing? Because is that what he's saying?
0: People obviously don't watch basketball if they feel like Derek White had a better season than Jaylen Brown. The man was an MVP candidate, Freddie. He was the head monster in charge. I had to remember we was on ESPN Radio. He was the head monster in charge to a team that had the number two seed. Okay. And people believe that Derek White had a better season than Jaylen Brown?
1: Well,
0: you're not going to convince me of that nonsense.
1: Well, the people apparently that you put out there, eloquently, Mr. Alaska yourself, Harry Douglas. Brian Windhorst said the people that believe that were in the Celtics organization, and the ESPN senior NBA writer said it like this on the Hoop Collective.
2: Look, I just know that the Celtics felt that even though Jaylen Brown was talking about himself for MVP, or there was this MVP campaign for Jaylen Brown, the Celtics did not feel that Jaylen had the best season on their team. And I don't mean Jason Tatum. I'm talking about they felt that Derek White had a better season.
3: Despite the fact he had a poor shooting season.
2: I agree.
3: But they felt he impacted winning the most.
2: And the statistics that people used to analyze.
3: Yeah, on off and whatnot.
2: Said that.
1: Okay. Apparently, there are a lot of people that are Stevie Wonders in the Boston Celtics organization.
0: Ray Charles, too.
1: Ray Charles. Anybody that can't see or has never been able to see in their life, they put that out there. But you know, when hearing that from Brian Windhorst, you know what that tells me? The Boston Celtics are not going to go away from what they believe made them successful, and that's being a three-point shooting team. That's why Paul George is there. He's a three-point shooter now. He's not going to be a driving dish guy. He's not going to be a driving kick guy. He's going to be the one that you're going to kick the ball out to, which places an inordinate amount of pressure on a guy like Jason Tatum because now he is their playmaker. He's always been their playmaker, but he had a co-playmaker in Jaylen Brown. Now he's the dude. He's got to make plays for everybody because right now, other than Jason Tatum, name another guy on their starting lineup that can create their own shot. Derek White, Bayo Scheiman, Paul George, Jason Tatum, Mitchell Robinson, they got from my New York Knicks. That's right now their current starting five. Even guys off the bench, Peyton Pritchard, Sam Hauser, Jordan Walsh, name is Quayta. Name me one guy HD out of that top 10 I just mentioned that can create their own shot, not named Jason Tatum.
0: None. And don't get us wrong, folks. We believe Jason Tatum can be that guy and be that player. The pressure is just more enormous now because we just witnessed Jaylen Brown lead this team to the number two seed in the Eastern Conference. So that's why I think the pressure is going to come from now. Jaylen Brown's no longer in Boston. Okay, Jason Tatum, it's your turn. Can you take this team to the promised land, a two seed or a one seed in the Eastern Conference, and then get out of the first round? Because that's something Jaylen Brown was not able to do last year, blowing a 3-1 lead to the Philadelphia 76ers, where he's now going to be playing. So that's why I believe, Freddie, the pressure is going to come amongst Jason Tatum.
1: Mm-hmm.
0: The organization chose you. Did they choose right? That's going to be the question moving forward.
1: I believe they chose right, but they may get him some additional players when it comes to Jason Tatum. Because right now, as they're constituted, you better knock down at least 25 threes per game if you're the Boston Celtics. And teams are not going to let you do that, especially a guy like Jaylen Brown, who could be an in-the-paint guy, make shots that way, as well as making shots from the outside. But hey, they have their analytics. They believe Derek White was better than Jaylen Brown. That's why they traded him.
0: That is crazy to me.
1: If they believe that he had a better year than them, maybe they're playing way too much NBA 2K, more than we can imagine. In Boston. He's Harry Douglas. I'm Freddie Coleman. It's the Afternoon Cool, known as Freddie and Harry, presented by Progressive Insurance and ESPN Radio, the ESPN app, SiriusXM Channel 80, as well as tune in, tell that smart speaker to play ESPN Radio, and check us out on ESPN Plus. we shared our thoughts from our noggins about how we feel about Jaylen Brown being traded to the Sixers from the Celtics. What do you have to say with your own thought?
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16: I'm John Ryder with breaking NBA news. Free agent guard Anfernee Simons has agreed on a two-year, $12.3 million deal with the 76ers, reports ESPN's Shams Charania. As Philadelphia continues to bolster their squad after agreeing to acquire former Finals MVP Jaylen Brown from the Celtics for Paul George, two future first-round picks, two future seconds, longtime Celtics radio analyst and former Finals MVP himself, Cedric Maxwell, on what this means for Boston.
18: Well, when you lose a guy like Jaylen Brown, to me, and I try to be as honest as I can, it seems like that's a step back. Reshuffling the deck, obviously you're waiting for Tatum to come back and get back into form. But when you lose such a dynamic player, the way he was able to play and the things he was able to do on both ends of the floor, it tells me that you're starting to look at things a little different.
16: Cedric Maxwell on Amber and Ian. Three Indiana Fever players will start this month's WNBA All-Star Game in Chicago, including Caitlin Clark. Baseball, the Reds lead Jacob Mizrowski and the Brewers 5-1 in the fifth.
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0: that can give Joel Embiid rest, but also doesn't hurt you and gets picked on when it goes into the ballgame.
1: The two backups they have right now, Adam Bona, who had good moments last year in the early part of the playoffs. He's 6'10", and they just signed Ariel Hicardi, who used to be at the New York Knicks, a 7-foot off the bench, but still an unproven in terms of that backup center role. You mentioned Joel Embiid. That may be the one thing that can keep this thing from working right now in Philadelphia, because I know from Joel Embiid I'm feeling some sort of way. This used to be my playground. This used to be my basketball team.
0: I used to be the captain.
1: I used to be the captain. But now I'm rowing the boat trying to keep from being things clean, keeping clean. That's where he is right now. He's number three in the pecking order. He is. He's behind Jaylen Brown, who just got there, and Tyrese Maxey, who's been there. Especially when his availability is always going to be put in question. If you're Joel Embiid, this is not the time to say, well, what about me? No, you guys, what can I do to make this better, to make this hum, so we can be the kind of team we're supposed to be? They're one of the few teams that you can look at right now that has three guys that can get you 25 points a night.
0: At any given time.
1: At any given time. Whether it's Tyrese Maxey, whether it's Jaylen Brown, whether it's Joel Embiid. Look through any other roster in the Eastern Conference and in the NBA. As they're constituted right now, they're the only team that has three guys at any given night that can give you 25 points a game. But the one guy that was used to having anything around his gravity, now he has to be around their gravity. If Joel Embiid makes some kind of, well, what about me? Then you know you're Philadelphia, you got to make a decision. I'm not talking about moving on to doing this and doing that, but there has to be a pecking order. And if you're Joel Embiid, you better realize you're probably number three in the pecking order behind Jaylen Brown and Tyrese Maxey.
0: All right, Freddie, I'm going to use your basketball team, the New York Knicks. And one of the reasons I believe they won the NBA Finals is because their roles, all the players on that basketball team were defined. And those guys had no issue and no problem going full throttle in their role and didn't murmur. They didn't complain. They just understood what Mike Brown expected of them every single night, night in and night out, whether it was the regular season or whether it was playoff basketball, and they got an NBA championship. For Joel Embiid now at this juncture in his career, because yes, Freddie, he's not trustworthy because you don't know when he's going to be out there. And I'm pretty sure Tyrese Maxey felt some type of way over the last few years, not knowing who's going to be in the lineup between Paul George and Joel Embiid, but he knew he can count on himself. He doesn't have to worry about that anymore. Only one person he has to worry about. That's Joel Embiid. It's not multiple guys. But for Joel Embiid, it's about now seeing who you're surrounded by and how can you get better condition? How can you be in better health to complement those guys and those pieces that you have? Because like I said, you have an Edgecombe, you have a Maxey, you have a Jaylen Brown. I don't know if enough teams have guys on the perimeter that can defend that on a daily basis and on a consistent basis. So how are you going to complement those guys? This is not the time to be worried about self. Self has to go out the door now for Joel Embiid, because guess what? You can't even trust yourself and when you're going to be out there on the basketball court to be available for them. We know when you're out there and you're playing, when you're 100%, that you could be a force to be reckoned with. But we don't know how often that's going to be, nor do the Philadelphia 76ers, and they are paying you a boatload of money. So this is the time, I agree with you, Freddie. You have to compromise. You have to sacrifice and say, what can I do to make this team better moving forward so we can get to the promised land? I circled something on my sheet, Freddie. 2001. That was the last time the Philadelphia 76ers went to an Eastern Conference Finals, and they ended up going to the Finals before losing to the Los Angeles Lakers. That's the Allen Iverson year. But then I look at the odds. You go from 60-1 to win the NBA championship to 22-1. At some point, Joel Embiid, the antenna has to go off in your head.
1: He is Harry Douglas, and one of the soldiers of H. Douglas 83. I'm Freddie Coleman. You can do the same at Coleman ESPN. It's the Afternoon Cool, known as Freddie and Harry. What are your thoughts on what this trade? Jaylen Brown goes to Philadelphia from Boston. What does it mean for the 76ers? 888-SAY-ESPN, 888-729-3776. I'm going to tell you exactly what it really means for Jaylen Brown as well. Keep it here on ESPN Radio, the ESPN app, and don't forget about us on ESPN Plus.
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6: 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And I think there's something about excellence on the international stage. 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
1: I'm Chad Ryder. Jaylen Brown posted on social media today that he's excited and disappointed after the Celtics traded him to the 76ers. Brown dealt to Philadelphia for Paul George, 2 future first and second round picks. ESPN NBA analyst Kendrick Perkins.
21: First of all, this is a sad day for the Boston Celtics. And as a former Celtic, I do not approve of this trade. If you're going to trade a guy that's a top 10 player, you at least got to get back a guy that's a top 15, top 20 player. And Paul George is not there.
1: And the 76ers making another move today, agreeing on a 2-year, $12.3 million deal with guard Anfernee Simons, reports ESPN's Shyam Charania. Simons and Brown played together in Boston last season before Simons was traded to Chicago. The career NHL goals leader, Alex Ovechkin, is heading back for a 22nd season with the Capitals on a 1-year deal. World Cup action, knockout stage in Los Angeles right now. Spain leads Austria 2-0 in the 67th minute. Second round of Wimbledon is on ESPN TV right now. Americans Madison Keys and Emma Navarro with wins earlier.
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0: said, like, this is a very important year for Embiid, for the front office of the Philadelphia 76ers, because it, nor I'm not going to sit here and say it's going to happen, because the proof has been in the pudding and it hasn't happened in a very, very long time. But if Joel Embiid can remain healthy and get back to playing like an MVP or somewhere in that vicinity, I really think now going into the next season, they can say, you know what? This guy's back on the right track. What are you willing to give us for him?
1: To me, with what you just said, it'll be a basketball decision more than a financial decision, which is the first time in a long time we can say that about the Philadelphia 76ers, because Daryl Morey is no longer running this organization.
0: Well, that's why you love Mike Gansey being there as president of basketball operations, and Elton Brand right there to assist him as well. Mm-hmm. Because think about this, Freddie. I'm looking at all the moves that they made so far.
1: Anthony Simons, Dean Wade, which
0: I think is a good signing.
1: Me too.
0: Jaylen Brown, Anthony Simons, and then LeBaron Filon from Alabama. Mm-hmm. Those are four really good quality players that they have acquired for the 2026 and 27 season and beyond.
1: That's a nice four-man rotation in the backcourt. When your starters are Tyrese Maxey and B.J. Edgecombe, and your bench plays Anthony Simons and LeBaron Filon Jr., that's a pretty nice four-man rotation that can play the kind of style that's going to benefit the guards, but also benefit a guy like Jaylen Brown, because those guards are just wearing out opposing guards, getting into the lane and making plays. Guess what's going to happen? He's going to see more one-on-one coverage. And we've seen Jaylen Brown getting one-on-one against a guy has destroyed one-on-one coverage. We've seen that before playing with Jason Tatum with the Boston Celtics. Now, actual guards being playmakers and not big man to big man, he may benefit a little bit more in Philadelphia, at least on paper. That should be the case compared to what he was actually able to do, having a terrific season year after year with the Boston Celtics.
0: So I would also add this for Philadelphia, and this is something I've heard not many people even touch on, Freddie. There's also pressure on Nick Nurse, and I believe in him because this is a championship coach who won a championship in 2019 with the Toronto Raptors when Kawhi Leonard went up to Toronto. But Nick Nurse is going to have to figure this thing out. Make it work, and make it work to the level where you can probably have a 2 or 3 seed and you have all your guys healthy to go make a push at an NBA Finals. Because if Joel Embiid, if, and it's a big if, I'm capitalizing both letters,
1: sure,
0: I and the F. If he's a healthy guy and he's consistent this season, of course the ceiling is the NBA Finals for the Philadelphia 76ers. I don't think anyone is going to doubt that. But when you're dealing with the if, and you have not seen that consistency from Joel Embiid being on the court on a consistent basis, and his teammates can trust him in that capacity, it leads you to say, okay, it can happen, but I have my doubts.
1: One of our new favorites is Tremaine in Arkansas. We'll pick Tremaine. We got Jaylen Brown, no longer Celtic, now 76er. Paul George, now Celtic, with 4 draft picks, 2 in the first, 2 in the second. Tremaine, hit it.
2: Hey, what's up, guys?
1: What's going on, homie?
2: Say one thing about Peyton Pritchard. Maybe the Celtics feel like they found their little little Larry Tweety Bird or something. I think they're going to trade Jason Tatum. But back to Jaylen Brown, though. I say one thing for sure. Knicks ain't repeating. That's for sure.
1: Okay.
2: Secondly, Maxey's game will flourish now because nobody expects him to be a 40-point, 50-point player. That nobody envisions his game to be like that. I think he settles down more to a Norman Powell role where he's just instant offense. And if Embiid is on the floor, he still demands a double. So I think that bench is strong, man. And in the West, it's a big man's game. Who got the best center? But if you've seen in the East playoffs, they just running and gunning. Help the skeleton. So that favors the Philadelphia 76ers.
0: So here's the one issue I still have with Philly.
1: Mm-hmm.
0: You have to have someone that can back up Joel Embiid, because you don't know that he's going to be there on a consistent basis. And even when he is there on a consistent basis, if that happens,
1: right,
0: you need someone to come in and relieve him so he's not out there too long.
1: Well, Tremaine and Arkansas put it out there. He believes that our Knicks are not repeating. And he believes this now makes the Philadelphia 76ers the favorites in the East. Is he on the right track? Or did that train jump off the track? We'll get to that on Freddie and Harry. He's Harry Douglas. I'm Freddie Coleman on ESPN Radio.
0: Jump off
1: Radio.
0: A track. More like jump off a damn cliff.
1: I can't wait to hear how you're going to explain that one on the ESPN app. SiriusXM Channel 80. And don't forget to stay on that train on ESPN+.
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13: I'm Chad Ryder. One game is final from today's World Cup knockout stage, with Spain knocking off Belgium 3-0 in L.A. Spain will now face either Portugal or Croatia in the round of 16. Croatian guard Anfernee Simons agreeing on a 2-year deal with the 76ers, reports ESPN's Sham Sharania. So Philadelphia continues to bolster their squad after agreeing to acquire former Finals MVP Jaylen Brown from the Celtics for Paul George. Two first-round picks, 2 seconds, longtime Celtics radio analyst and former Finals MVP himself, Cedric Maxwell, on what this means for Boston.
17: Well, when you lose a guy like Jaylen Brown, to me, and I try to be as honest as I can, it seems like that's a step back. Reshuffling the deck. Obviously you're waiting for Tatum to come back and get back into form. But when you lose such a dynamic player, the way he was able to play and the things he was able to do on both ends of the floor, it tells me that you're starting to look at things a little bit different.
13: Cedric Maxwell on Amber and Ian. Baseball, the Reds beat Jacob Mizorowski and the Brewers 7-2.
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1: Lauren, it's the afternoon cool edition of Freddie and Harry. Thank you very much. He's Harry Douglas. I'm Freddie Coleman on Sirius XM Channel 80, as well as tune in, tell that smart speaker to play ESPN Radio, and check us out on ESPN Plus. So Jaylen Brown traded within a division. The Boston Celtics wanted to move on from him twice. Didn't happen twice before, but it happened yesterday. He's now a member of the Philadelphia 76ers. The Boston Celtics get Paul George and his contract, 2 first-rounders and 2 second-rounders. Let's go to the great city of Philadelphia. He's at FOFH, a friend of Freddie and Harry. He's the great Anthony Gargano, the host and creator of All City Philadelphia Network, part of Philly underscore sports. Hit him on the socials at AnthonyT.Gargano. Anthony, when this trade was announced a little bit after 6 o'clock last night, the first thought that popped into your head was what?
19: This has to be a fake Shams. This is not the real Shams. I went back and I had to look 3 times to make sure that I was seeing it right, that it was legit. Listen, you know I love you guys. Yeah. I got the Shams right to my phone. I have the notification. I'm like, is this real? There's no way in the world they landed Jaylen Brown for PED Paul. Are you and some picks? Come on, man.
0: Anthony, when you look at the Philadelphia 76ers, and I love the Anfernee Simons signing, also yeah. D. Wade, and LeBaron Fylon that they picked in the draft this year out of Alabama, where do you have them in the Eastern Conference from a realistic standpoint?
19: I mean, you're a legit contender. This is crazy. If you guys think about this for a second. We were resigned that this was going to be kind of another soft process, that they didn't have enough to compete, and you'd have to kind of get through the Paul George and Joel Embiid contracts. And then you're worried about, like, Maxey. How would Tyrese Maxey feel, right? Because he's not really aligned with VJ, because VJ's younger. Like, they need to compete now for Tyrese, and then you land Jaylen Brown. Now, look at firepower you have and the athleticism with Jaylen Brown, Tyrese Maxey, and VJ Edgecombe. You're going to play fast. You're going to be able to score the basketball. And I got to tell you, Mike Gansey, has been here for 34 days. It was all the drama over the last 10 years that surrounded this team. 34 days was his process, and they didn't lose a single game on purpose.
0: That's a great point. Now, I do agree with you that the Philadelphia 76ers will be contenders, but I also think there's a major component to that. That's Joel Embiid being healthy consistently and also heading into the playoffs. On a scale of 1 to 10, how likely is that in your opinion?
19: I mean, you know, I mean, that's a zero, right? Like, I mean, that we've seen it over and over and over. Like, I love the guy, but I've never seen a more unlucky guy in the history of sports, right? Like, he broke his face twice. Like, who breaks your orbital bone in basketball twice? Like, one time you get a stray, right? Twice this happened. He's had crazy things happen to him. Insane things. So, like, I would be a fool, right, to expect him to be available for the whole thing. But, I mean, here's the beauty of it. You got Jaylen Brown for the next 3 years. You got Maxey, right? So you kind of like, and VJ, and you're right, Filon's a player.
1: Yep.
19: Simons is a great piece off the bench. She got a lot of firepower, got a lot of athleticism. And, you know, if the Embiid can't do it, he can't do it, right? But you got at least for 3 years to kind of tweak through it and go get some bigs that can work. They got some young bigs now that you hope develop a little bit. But if he does stay healthy and he just runs from mid-post to mid-post and protects the rim and rebounds, they could be dangerous.
0: Well, I agree with that. And the only reason why I bring up Joel Embiid is because to win an NBA championship, you don't just want to get there. You want to win it. And it's not just the Eastern Conference, but if you're looking at the East, right, you have a Karl Anthony Towns for the Knicks. You have a Zubac for the Indiana Pacers. You have the two bigs in Cleveland. The athleticism is there for the Toronto Raptors, especially after acquiring Kawhi Leonard. But if you're going to win an NBA championship, you look at that Western Conference, you're going to need that big to consistently be healthy. That's the only reason why I bring it up.
19: Yes. Yeah, you're 1,000% right. 1,000. You know, baby steps here because they haven't been out of the second round since 2001. Like, that's AI day. Prime Allen, right? Prime answer days. It's 25 years since they've been out of the second round. So, I'm not getting greedy. I'm just happy they're relevant. I think they're going to be fun to watch. You know, like, that's kind of where it is. I love the story of the Knicks. I thought it was beautiful. Having worked for the Post for all those years and Freddie and the whole thing, like, it's a beautiful story. And, I, you know, it's been since 1983, since the Sixers last won it. I just think now they're just closer. And over the next couple of years, you might be able to get there.
1: No doubt about it. He's an FOFH, a friend of Freddie and Harry. He's the great Anthony Gargano, host and creator of All City Network at Philly_sports in Minnesota. Anthony L. Gargano and Freddie and Harry on ESPN Radio, the ESPN app, and ESPN Plus. How cool is it that we have that triangle of hate once again? Philly, Boston, and New York as an axis that more than likely these three teams will be getting in each other's way and other people's way of getting out of the East, Anthony, and getting to the NBA Finals.
19: See, I love it. I love it. I mean, you're talking about this is the unholy axis. Like, you're right, man. The Cologne, we're celebrating USA 250, right?
1: Yeah.
19: What better than the cradle of liberty, which is Boston, New York, and Philadelphia, right? Like, that's what it is. It's a colonial war, baby. Let's go.
1: The Redcoats are coming. Look out.
0: Anthony, as excited as you are right now, there's one other thing I feel like that can make you more excited.
1: Ooh, okay.
19: Really?
0: If LeBron James decided that he wanted to join the Philadelphia 76ers, what say you, Anthony?
19: Yes.
1: Oh, God.
19: Yes, you're right. That would make me elated. Imagine that starting lineup of Maxey, Edgecombe, Brown, LeBron, and Embiid.
0: Good Lord.
19: If you're LeBron, isn't it the perfect spot?
1: It really is.
19: Right, listen, I get Cleveland and going home, right? So I get it. or if you compare it to Golden State, he's exactly what they need. He doesn't need to shoulder the scoring load because you'll have Maxey and Brown for that. And what they've lacked is someone who's been a winner, right? Someone who's got the winning DNA. That's been missing from this team. After all the Ben Simmonses and Tobias Harris, we had it for a year with Jimmy Butler, and that was it. James Harden. Now imagine if you had LeBron come here. It's a great, what better than to come here as we celebrate 250, right? King James comes to Philadelphia. It's, to quote the movie, Rocky, it's a damn monster movie, right? It would be perfect.
0: Well, I'm going to say it out loud because a lot of people might not want to hear it. I feel like that is the top place for LeBron James to go, the Philadelphia 76ers, Anthony. You heard it right here from me on Freddie and Harry.
19: I love it, Harry. I love it, man. Listen, and all kids aside, it does make sense. It makes basketball sense. He can, all he's got to do is play the four spot and do his thing, right? He loves Joel, so he loves Embiid. And you got those energizers, those three guys that are so explosive. I think it's a great fit. I really do. That. And Simon's off the bench. If I'm LeBron, I got a legitimate chance for a title, and I'm not just ring chasing. I'm not just Bogart and myself on the OKC roster, right? I'm playing a legit role, and I got a real chance to win.
1: Anthony, I will warn you what you just heard from Harry Douglas. Not trying to minimize it because I'm with both of you. That would be a perfect spot for LeBron James. Well, I'm telling you, as a Knicks fan and the troll fan of Harry Douglas is, Anthony, he is not your friend. He will try to sidle up to you, make you feel better about yourself, put these good ideas out there. All of a sudden, you finish talking with us, you're ready for the cookout this weekend. Man, Harry Douglas said, and I agree with him, then the next thing you know, things flip the other way, Anthony, and he'll be the first one online to say, well, I told him he shouldn't have gone there. I didn't think it was a good idea. Anthony, I'm telling you, HD, AG is not your F-I-R-E-N-D. I'm telling you right now, he's not.
19: I think he's a genius, man.
1: Well, here we go.
19: I think he's a genius.
0: Attaboy, Anthony. Attaboy.
1: Real quick, Anthony, with all of this, 10 seconds left. Where would you put the 76ers right now in the hierarchy of the East? 10 seconds left. Where would you put them?
19: Third, Knicks, and either. I think they're about third or fourth right now.
1: All right. Always great to talk to you.
19: That's it.
1: Always great.
19: And then Eagles. Let's talk Eagles soon, all right? Because I can't wait for some football.
1: That's true. As a Cowboys fan, morally opposed, rooting for the Eagles. But I appreciate you giving love to your Eagles here on Freddie and Harry. Anthony, have a great weekend, brother.
19: Love you guys. Happy 4th.
1: Happy 4th. Much love to our friend, like we mentioned, FOFH, a friend of Freddie and Harry. He's the great Anthony Gargano, hosting Creative All City Network, _Philly_sports, him on the socials, Anthony L. Gargano. He was here on Freddie and Harry. 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So Anthony gave you his thoughts on what Jaylen Brown means to Philadelphia. You can give us your thoughts and do that right now on the Freddie and Harry calling line at 888-SAY-ESPN, 888-729-3776. And I can promise you, Harry does give you suggestions, and he is still not your friend. 888-729-3776.
0: I love you to the end.
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0: That's, to me, that's where the crux of this comes from. Maybe Boston didn't want to hear it or didn't want to have a chance. Or we wanted this will divide a locker room. Those two are smart to not let that happen. Were they work friends? Sure. Were they after work friends based on what I've seen and heard? No. But that's okay. There are plenty of teams that have that, where you have the two best players who aren't best buds. It's not a, it's not so you put in a policy man say you have to be best buddies for everybody to succeed if you're one or two. Michael Jordan, Scottie Pippen weren't buds off the court. Mm-hmm. That seemed to work in Chicago 6 out of 8 years, winning championships. And the 2 years that Michael Jordan wasn't there, Scottie Pippen led the basketball team.
1: And then later in life, Michael Jordan's son was dating Scottie Pippen's ex-wife. Crazy.
0: Well, hopefully.
1: So they damn sure wasn't best buddies.
0: Well, hopefully that will not be in the future involving the kids of Jaylen Brown and the kids of Jason Tatum. Hopefully they can avoid that whole thing. Barry in Illinois. Jaylen Brown, no longer member of the Celtics, traded to them. Traded
1: what
0: by them.
1: Scottie's so upset out here.
0: I'm sure Michael Jordan's not liking that either. Thoughts on Jaylen Brown, Barry? He goes from the Boston Celtics to the Philadelphia 76ers, Barry.
2: Hey, yo, thanks, guys. Been listening to you a long time, Freddie, and I love it.
0: Appreciate it.
2: Glad you're in the afternoons now.
0: Amen.
2: Hey, no one on ESPN is saying, look at the 2028 free agent class. There's like 8 former All-Star centers waiting there, plus Doncic, plus Donovan Mitchell. Brad Stevens is going for a big 3, and he knows he has to get a center to compete with Wimby and Chet Holmgren. I'll jump off. That's what it is, though. Thanks, guys.
0: Brad Stevens is so good that he worries about tomorrow when tomorrow comes. Barry, you'll hear what you're saying, but there are plenty of people that say, well, we're going to wait for this free agent class or that draft class, and they may not be around to make those kind of decisions.
1: Hello.
0: Brad Stevens does not operate that way. He's going to operate in here and now. What can I do now to make sure that Jason Tatum, after we trade away Jaylen Brown, is not going into a gunfight with a pea shooter? Well, he had a big gun with him involving Jaylen Brown. Brad Stevens not thinking about 2028. He's thinking about what can I do to make sure that we're not taking steps back or a step back in 2026 and 2027.
1: Freddie, that's why I'm highly upset right now with my Atlanta Hawks, because I thought this was an opportunity for them to acquire a player like Jaylen Brown.
0: Right.
1: And I'm trying to understand the thinking of the front office, because when you have a player of that caliber and that player in this past playoff, you drastically need it.
0: Mm-hmm.
1: I just don't get why you don't go for the gusto, especially seeing what the Philadelphia 76ers had to give up in order to get Jaylen Brown. I thought that the Atlanta Hawks should have been a team that was at the top of that list. Jaylen Brown being from Georgia, going to Wheeler High School and that whole nine. So if they're waiting on something else, it's not a guarantee that what you're waiting on is going to be there. So go for the gusto right now.
0: Because you worry about tomorrow.
1: When tomorrow comes.
0: Amen. One of our favorites is Hodge in Texas. Hodge, we got Jaylen Brown, no longer a Celtic. He's now Philadelphia 76er. Brother Hodge, what say you?
3: Hey, first of all, good to see you guys. Welcome everybody back. Amen. Harry, I hope Alaska was great. Want to say, I think Jaylen Brown, he's the winner. I mean, he's going to win, and he's the winner. I just ran into a Celtic fan. He was like, he was disappointed, and I think Jaylen Brown's a winner. I feel like it's like a parent that had money. Say, hey, we've already paid for one wedding. We can't afford the second one, so we're going to let you go off somewhere else. They couldn't afford that second wedding. And I want to know, when E wore those Oshkosh Bagoshes, did he do jump like crisscross?
0: Brother E, you heard the question. Give Brother Hodge in Texas an answer. Were you doing jump by crisscross when you got those?
4: I probably not, no.
0: No, not at all?
4: No, probably not.
0: There's no video evidence of that anywhere?
4: I can ask my mom, but probably not.
1: That's before the soul of E-Dog really came out, huh?
4: Yeah.
0: even answer that in the soul way. Yeah. Bad boy.
1: When it comes to E-Dog. Have changed.
4: I was just still Eric.
0: He wasn't E-Puppy, E-Dog. He was just Eric. This was SportsCenter's, a new interview podcast from Rich Eisen, featuring all the legends that you loved to watch so many years when it came to SportsCenter. Available now on Disney Plus, the Rich Eisen Show YouTube channel, and all podcast platforms. This was SportsCenter presented by Gusto. He is Harry Douglas. I'm Freddie Coleman. It is the Afternoon Cool, known as Freddie and Harry. So Jaylen Brown found his landing spot away from Boston and Philadelphia. What about that LeBron James guy that's still out there as an unrestricted free agent? What is the best landing spot for him? 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
0: I'm Chad Ryder. One day after landing Jaylen Brown in a trade, the 76ers have entered the mix for unrestricted free agent LeBron James, reports ESPN's Sean Sharania. Jaylen Brown posting on social media today that he's excited and disappointed after the Celtics traded him to the 76ers. On that trade, shocking to some, ESPN NBA analyst Kendrick Perkins.
20: First of all, this is a sad day for the Boston Celtics. And as a former Celtic, I do not approve of this trade. If you're going to trade a guy that's a top 10 player, you at least got to get back a guy that's a top 15, top 20 player. And Paul George is not there.
0: And the 76ers making another move today. They agree on a two-year deal with free agent guard Anfernee Simons, reports Shams. Simons and Brown played briefly together in Boston last season before Simons was traded to the Bulls. World Cup action. We've got one final from today in the knockout stage as Spain eliminates Austria 3-0. They will now take on the winner of tonight's Portugal-Croatia matchup. Alex Ovechkin re-signing with Washington.
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0: with those youngsters.
1: Now, Harry, I do have another Will Smith song on my array here.
2: Okay.
0: I think you should play it. I'm going to Miami. In West Philadelphia, ball and range, where the playgrounds where I spent most of my days.
2: Put it this way. HD, this is not for you, but this is with Jonathan Zaslow and E-Dog.
3: Call me crazy.
2: That's exactly what I'm doing. If you two dudes think, because you can play Will Smith Miami and Jonathan Zaslow, a two-time champion broadcaster with the Miami Heat, I think he's going to sign with the Heat. Dude, this is not 2006. This is 2026. Chris Bosh and Dwayne Wade holograms are not walking through that door for you to sign with Miami and compete for a championship. In the G League, sure. In the real league, no. He's going to Miami to play for somebody else against the Heat or visit friends. Playing for the Heat?
3: Call me crazy.
2: That's how I feel about that from Jonathan Zaslow.
0: Look, LeBron can get on the banana boat whenever he wants. He doesn't need to go to South Beach and have on his leopards to get on a banana boat and say, hey, I'm back. No. He took his talents down there once.
2: Mm-hmm.
0: He understood what it was about.
2: Yeah, that
0: Heat. Won two championships. Yeah. That's over with now.
2: Yeah, that Heat culture. Please just
0: stop. Shouldn't have took his milk and cookies.
2: Going to Miami. Oh, my God.
0: They shouldn't have took his milk and cookies.
2: Put it this way. He's not bringing those milk and cookies back for a refund down to Miami. He's not doing that. He's Harry Douglas. Hit him on the socials at HDouglas83. I'm Freddie Coleman. You can do the same at Coleman ESPN. As we've lost Harry now, is the Afternoon Cool Edition known as Freddie and Harry, presented by Progressive Insurance. The biggest loser in the Jaylen Brown to 76ers trade is, plus you'll never guess who got invited to Taylor Swift's wedding this weekend in New York City. Keep it here on ESPN Radio.
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2: the ESPN
0: Freddie?
2: 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I'll do that next. 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